0: The Sorcerer's Apprentice by Dukas. Nikolai Szeps-Znyder led the Chicago Symphony Orchestra. Our French connection continues with Francis Poulenc. The Parisian composer wrote his Concerto for Organ, Strings, and Timpani on a commission from Princess Edmond de Polignac, born Winnereta Singer, the American heiress to the Singer sewing machine fortune. The princess hosted many star-studded salons in Paris and wanted an easy organ piece that she herself could tackle with a small chamber group. But Poulenc soon realized that the work had the potential to be grander and more significant. He'd lost a dear friend in a car accident in 1936, and in the period that followed, he reacquainted himself with his Catholic faith. He traveled to a pilgrimage site in southwestern France, studied sacred music, and digested the great organ works of Bach and Buxtehude. He fashioned these many influences into a concerto that is both light and somber, elegant and dazzling.
1: It's, of course, a staple of any soloist's career on the organ.
0: That's organist Cameron Carpenter, who makes his CSO debut in this program.
1: And it's by Francis Poulenc, who is one of the outstanding tonalists of the era, was, of course, continuing in an exclusively tonal direction when the world around him was descending into serialism and other sorts of musical nihilism.
0: Cameron Carpenter. We'll hear a 2022 performance now, recorded at Orchestra Hall. Cameron Carpenter joins the Chicago Symphony Orchestra and conductor Nikolai Szeps-Znyder. This is the Concerto for Organ, Strings, and Timpani by Poulenc.

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The Concerto for Organ, Strings, and Timpani by Poulenc. Nikolai Jeps-Znaider led the Chicago Symphony Orchestra, and Cameron Carpenter was the organ soloist. Carpenter performed on the Casa Vonfrère Opus 3765 organ. The instrument was installed in 1998 and dedicated the following year to conclude the Symphony Center expansion and renovation project. And the audience calls Cameron Carpenter back for an encore. From Bach's Goldberg Variations, this is the Variation number 20.

0: usually associated with a harpsichord or a piano, but played here on the organ. That was the Variation No. 20 from Bach's Goldberg Variations, an encore by Cameron Carpenter. Coming up next, Cameron Carpenter returns. And later, music by Ravel. Stay with us.
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0: This is the Chicago Symphony Orchestra in concert. I'm Lisa Simeone. Camille Saint-Saëns came to the organ naturally. He worked for some 25 years as a church organist in Paris, including a stint at La Madeleine, the official church of the French Empire. This wealth of experience fed into his Symphony No. 3, the Organ Symphony. But it isn't meant to be a full-fledged display vehicle, as organist Cameron Carpenter explains.
3: The way in which Saint-Saëns deploys the organ is highly strategic. You don't hear it until the second half of the first movement, in other words, the second movement.
0: What's more interesting to Cameron Carpenter is what all this means.
3: One has a sense of the outsider aspect of the organ, in that the tens of thousands of notes played by the orchestra culminates in a long pedal tone when the organ is holding a G for about 25 seconds at a sort of almost an apathetic mezzo forte, while the rest of the orchestra is engaged in this, some of the most dynamic and sweeping, not to mention virtuosic, movement, while you are resigned to one note during the best moment of the piece, is of course somehow symptomatic to me of the role of the organist, which is again an outsider role.
0: And Cameron Carpenter takes the stage along with conductor Nikolai Zepps-Znaider and the Chicago Symphony Orchestra. This is the Symphony No. 3 in C minor, the Organ Symphony by Saint-Saëns.

0: The Symphony No. 3 in C minor, the Organ Symphony by Saint-Saëns, a performance by the Chicago Symphony Orchestra, led by Nikolai Szeps-Znaider. Cameron Carpenter was the soloist, performing on the 3400-pipe Casavant Frères organ. Still to come, our tour through French repertoire continues with work by Ravel. Stay with us.
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0: This is the Chicago Symphony Orchestra program. I'm Lisa Simeone. The performances we just heard were dedicated to the late conductor Bramwell Tovey, who was originally slated to conduct the program, but who sadly died in July 2022. Stepping in was Nikolai Szeps-Znaider, whom some listeners may also know as an accomplished violinist. Szeps-Znaider was introduced to the CSO by Ninth Music Director Daniel Barenboim, and over the years he's appeared as both a violinist and a conductor. With that connection in mind, we'll turn next to a 1991 recording of music by Maurice Ravel. This is the Suite No. 2 from Ravel's ballet, Daphnis and Chloe. Daniel Barenboim leads the Chicago Symphony Orchestra.

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The Suite No. 2 from Ravel's Daphnis and Chloe. Daniel Barenboim led the Chicago Symphony Orchestra in a 1991 recording for the Erato label. In his 2009 book, Music Quickens Time, Barenboim briefly discusses Ravel's Bolero and the many ways that it's perceived. He writes that, to some listeners, it's a single, wonderful, upward assault. Others hear a fantasia of repetitiveness, and still others hear, what else, but an incitement to sizzling passion. Decide for yourself, as we hear a 1991 performance by the CSO.

0: Bolero by Ravel, a 1991 recording by the Chicago Symphony Orchestra, led by Daniel Barenboim. And that's all for this week's show. 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This broadcast was produced by Brian Wise with assistance from Jiwon Sun, Frank Villela, and Logan Goulart. Music production was by Charlie Post. Vanessa Moss is the executive producer. I'm Lisa Simeone.
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I've long believed that film scores can be a way into listening to classical music. The sound of the orchestra, the classical language. It's a bonus when composers who have led successful careers writing movie music write for the concert hall. It's like they're taking us by the hand and saying, how about this? Late James Horner, particularly lovely sounds, and this is a piece of his. It's a concerto for violin and cello called Pas de Deux, Dance for Two. We'll listen to it coming up. Here's a concert study for solo harp by Félix Godefroy, played by Valérie Milhaud.

concert study for solo harp by Félix Godefroy. Fun to say. Valerie Milot played her harp. Thanks for tuning in for classical music tonight. I'm Steve Seal, and we're going to enjoy a lovely work by the late James Horner, a man who made his fame writing seeming like countless highly well-regarded movie scores. But towards the end of his life, he chose to write for the concert hall as well, and we're going to listen to a concerto for violin and cello that he penned in about 20 minutes. Joanne Folletta leading the Women's Philharmonic here in music of Mademoiselle Duval.

Mademoiselle Duval was an 18th century French composer whose full name is not known. She wrote the second opera by a woman that was ever performed by the Paris Opera. She lived from 1718 to 1775, and we do know very, very little about her, but we do have sketches of her music, and that is a suite from her ballet, The Geniuses. Joanne Folletta conducted the Women's Philharmonic. 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

0: That's by Benna Moe, M-O-E, who was a Danish composer of the early 20th century. Actually, she lived until 1983, and that's a little etude of hers played by Catherine Penderup.
1: I'm meteorologist Russ Merley. Here's your Tuesday evening and beyond Maine public weather forecast. It's a quiet stretch of weather through much of the remainder of the week. Mainly clear skies and cool overnight tonight. Temperatures mostly in the 40s. Winds will be light and variable. Mildest readings closer to 50 southern coastal areas of York and Cumberland counties. A mostly sunny sky tomorrow, Wednesday. Warmer, 70s to near 80 across southern Maine. West to northwest winds at 6 to 12. Clear skies and not quite as cool Wednesday night. Lows range from 48 to 55 statewide. Golden sunshine expected to stay with us on Thursday with temperatures from the middle 70s to the middle 80s. It'll be a partly sunny Friday. However, thicker clouds and even a few showers are possible across far northern Maine, 67 to 73 north in mountains, 74 to 83 elsewhere. Showers expected statewide on Saturday with temperatures mostly in the 70s statewide. That's your latest Maine public weather forecast. I'm meteorologist Russ Merley.
0: Pas de deux, or Dance for Two, is a double concerto for violin, cello, and orchestra by the late James Horner, a man who absolutely made his name for many, many years as one of the preeminent film music composers working in Hollywood. And we're going to listen to the two soloists for whom it was written, the brother-sister duo of Mari and Håkan Samuelsson, playing here with Vasily Petrenko and the Royal Liverpool Philharmonic.

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0: A double concerto for violin, cello, and orchestra by the late American composer James Horner. Pas de deux is the title of the piece, and we heard the brother-sister duo of Håkan and Mari Samuelsson, cello and violin, respectively. Vasily Petrenko led the Royal Liverpool Philharmonic.
1: 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The featured work on the program will be Gustav Mahler's Tragic Sixth Symphony. So join us this Wednesday evening at 8 for the Portland Symphony Orchestra on Main Stage, here on the stations of Maine Public Classical.
2: 82 years ago this Saturday, soldiers stormed the beaches of Normandy to liberate France from Nazi occupation and eventually worked to free the rest of Europe. Our songbook program this week explores the music of the era on this D-Day anniversary. You'll hear popular songs of the 1930s and 40s, performances from Stephanie Blythe, Nathan Gunn, and Yeston Davis, and two choral pieces written by composers as musical responses to the war itself. I'm Sarah Tuttle, inviting you to join me for Songbook, Saturday at 11 on Maine Public Classical.
0: This is Gabriel Fauré's Pavane in a beautiful arrangement here for soprano, saxophone, and orchestra, and Branford Marsalis will play for us.

0: one of Gabriel Fauré's simplest but most simply elegant and beautiful melodies. His pavane, Branford Marsalis, played his soprano saxophone there, and Andrew Litton conducted the English Chamber Orchestra and chorus as well in that performance. I'm Steve Seal. Thank you for tuning in tonight, and I do hope you can stick around. Much more good stuff to come.
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You might say that this is the sound of two English composers conversing across the centuries. Thomas Tallis from the High Renaissance, Ralph Vaughan Williams from the early years of the 20th century. Vaughan Williams first encountered a melody by Tallis while he was editing the 1906 English hymnal for the Church of England, and he was beguiled. He simply couldn't resist taking the tune and making something of his own out of it, and the result is transcendent. It's coming up as part of our evening music in the hour ahead. Something early, in fact, Renaissance here from Thomas Lupo, two fantasias played by the early music group Fretwork.

Two Fantasias by Tomas Lupo, played on early period instruments there by the group Fretwork. Good evening and thanks for coming along. I'm Steve Seal. Classical music for the late hours of a Tuesday night will feature the guitarist John Williams in about 10 minutes. Always popular, gorgeous work by Ralph Vaughan Williams, his Talus Fantasia, and a marvelous choral performance by the terrific group Voces 8 later on. Camille Saint-Saëns was a composer who came by his fondness for Africa quite naturally. In fact, he enjoyed visiting Egypt very often. And I'm not sure that we would call his such works as this, his Africa fantasy, exactly culturally accurate, perhaps. But I think the intention was probably pure at the time with Saint-Saëns. Stephen Huff here at the piano with the City of Birmingham Symphony Orchestra, conducted by Sakari Oramo.

The Africa Fantasy by Saint-Saëns. Stephen Huff played the piano, and Sakari Oramo conducted the City of Birmingham Symphony Orchestra. Down to South America here for a few minutes, and this is from Antonio Lauro, who was considered to be one of the foremost composers of the guitar in the 20th century. Venezuelan musician and composer who lived until 1986. And this is a Venezuelan dance played here by John Williams.

0: A Venezuelan Dance by Antonio Lauro, played by John Williams.
1: I'm meteorologist Russ Murley. Here's your Tuesday evening and beyond Maine public weather forecast. It's a quiet stretch of weather through much of the remainder of the week. Mainly clear skies and cool overnight tonight. Temperatures mostly in the 40s. Winds will be light and variable. Mildest readings closer to 50 southern coastal areas of York and Cumberland counties. A mostly sunny sky tomorrow, Wednesday. Warmer, 70s to near 80 across southern Maine. West and northwest winds at 6 to 12. Clear skies and not quite as cool Wednesday night. Lows range from 48 to 55 statewide. Golden sunshine expected to stay with us on Thursday with temperatures from the middle 70s to the middle 80s. It'll be a partly sunny Friday. However, thicker clouds and even a few showers are possible across far northern Maine, 67 to 73 north in mountains, 74 to 83 elsewhere. Showers expected statewide on Saturday with temperatures mostly in the 70s statewide. That's your latest Maine public weather forecast. I'm meteorologist Russ Murley.
0: When rising from the bed of death, overwhelmed with guilt and fear, I see my Maker face to face. Oh, how shall I appear? Those were the words that accompanied a tune that Rayfon Williams encountered when editing a new version of the English hymnal in 1906. And why those words might be powerful, it was the melody that they were attached to that truly grabbed Von Williams by the collar, so much so that he decided that after his hymnal work was done, he would reserve a little bit of that tune for his own purposes. And this is the result, his Fantasia on a Theme of Thomas Tallis.

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an English Renaissance composer, providing a melody used by a 20th century Englishman. Rayfon Williams' Fantasia on a Theme of Thomas Tallis, played there by the St. Louis Symphony Orchestra, conducted by Leonard Slotkin. Keeping things British for just a few more minutes here.

0: Locus Iste in this place by the contemporary Welsh composer Paul Mellor, sung there by Voces 8.
1: Leonard Rose performs the Cello Concerto No. 1 by Camille Saint-Saëns on our next New York Philharmonic broadcast. This is Alec Baldwin inviting you to a program that will also feature dances by Kodály and symphonies by Borodin and Dvorak. Dmitri Metropoulos and Lauren Mazel will conduct the New York Philharmonic this week.
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0: Romantic Pieces off of 75 by Dvorak, Renel Copasson, violin, and Katia Bunyateshvili at the piano.
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How does one mark destruction of a country and of a culture? With mourning, with grief. And when the culture is Germany in the 1940s, it's also with grave reflection and indeed horror. Richard Strauss knew that Germany was not supposed to have been this, and he lamented its transformation, leading to its rightful destruction in this music. Metamorphosen, which we'll hear played by the Oculi Ensemble in just a few minutes. There's Shostakovich, Bach, Yo-Yo Ma to play his cello, and more on the way as well. The Prelude to Ermelin by Frederick Delius is played here by the Northern Sinfonia of England, led by Richard Hickox.

Gentle and peaceful music by Frederick Delius, the Ermelin Prelude. Good to have you along for some late evening listening on a Tuesday. I'm Steve Seal. Piano music of Shostakovich coming up. There's solo cello from Bach later on. Yo-Yo Ma will do the honors. We'll spend quite a bit of time enjoying that, in fact. But first, something serious and deeply contemplative from Richard Strauss. He wrote his Metamorphosis for 23 solo strings, 10 violins, 5 violas, 5 cellos, 3 double basses. In March of 1945, the closing months of the Second World War, and it was a lament for all that Germany had become during World War II, and not just the tragedy that had befallen its people, but literally the physical destruction as well that that happens when your country is overtaken by the Nazi Party. And Metamorphosis is a dramatic and very emotional response to that grief, and this is the Oculi Ensemble to perform.

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Tonight's music is supported by Viking, dedicated to bringing travelers to the heart of each destination with small ship, river, ocean, and expedition voyages, offering cultural enrichment and immersive experiences. 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

0: Prelude and Fugue No. 22 by Shostakovich, played by Yuliana Avdieva.
1: 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So join us this Wednesday evening at 8 for the Portland Symphony Orchestra on Main Stage, here on the stations of Maine Public Classical.
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Structure and routine. These things are really good for us, right? Especially as babies and young kids. You keep babies and toddlers on a pretty strict schedule so that you don't have a toddler tantrum on your hands. This flutist grew up in a family where, even after the toddler tantrums went away, there was a lot of structure. And it's something that she still loves to have in her life. Flutist Jennifer Stinton, her father was an officer in the British Navy and then a teacher. He was a disciplined man, and that made for strong structure in her life when she was a kid. And she knows that this upbringing might sound tough, but for her it was a very normal way of life. And she says today it's been important for her own evolution and success. We'll enjoy a performance now by flutist Jennifer Stinton as she plays with the Scottish Chamber Orchestra this Sonata for Flute and Orchestra by Francis Poulenc.

0: Sonata for Flute and Orchestra by Francis Poulenc. The flute played by Jennifer Stinton, and the orchestra was the Scottish Chamber Orchestra under conductor Stuart Bedford. I'm Jillian Kahn. I hope you're doing well tonight. It's great to have your company. We'll hear some music from what's called the greatest comic ballet of the 19th century, coming up in about 15 minutes.
1: Leonard Rose performs the Cello Concerto No. 1 by Camille Saint-Saëns on our next New York Philharmonic broadcast. This is Alec Baldwin inviting you to a program that will also feature dances by Kodály and symphonies by Borodin and Dvorak. Dmitri Metropoulos and Lauren Mazel will conduct the New York Philharmonic this week.
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3: Hello, friends. 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
0: Matthias Baumert conducts the London Mozart Players with music by one of Mozart's contemporaries. Muzio Clementi and Mozart were contemporaries and kind of rivals. Mozart was not a great fan of Clementi's, but Clementi never spoke ill of Mozart. Here's Muzio Clementi's Symphony No. 2.

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who makes a life-size dancing doll. The doll is so lifelike that boys from the village become infatuated. From Act 2, Scene 2, this is music from Coppelia by Leo Delibes.

Symphony No. 2 by Muzio Clementi. Matthias Baumert conducted London Mozart players on Music Through the Night. This music is from what's called the greatest comic ballet of the 19th century. Coppelia is about a doctor

0: In the late 1800s, across Paris, Coppelia was an instant hit in opera houses. The show sold out for weeks, and it became known as the greatest comic ballet of the 19th century. We heard music from Act 2, Scene 2 of Coppelia by Leo Delibes. Richard Bonning conducted the National Philharmonic Orchestra.
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Art has always sent a message. Whether it's paintings, sculpture, the written word, or music. This is music that really packs a punch, and a loud and clear message. It's a symphony written by Franz Joseph Haydn during a time when he was royal conductor in rural Hungary for a royal court. Haydn and all the musicians in the orchestra had a really long season. They hadn't had a break in a while, and all they wanted to do was go home to their families and have some time off of work. But the prince they worked for requested that they stay and play another new symphony. So Haydn started writing that symphony and had a loud and clear message for the prince in the final movement. We'll hear the whole symphony and find out what that message is all about coming up in about a half an hour.

0: Sweet in the Old Style by Alfred Schnittke. Vladimir Spivakov conducted Moscow Virtuosi on Music Through the Night. A symphony by Haydn is coming up in about 15 minutes. This one really packs a punch. He had a loud and clear message for the prince he worked for with this symphony. I'll tell you what to listen for when we hear that whole entire thing coming up in about 15 minutes.
1: Saxophonist Sonny Rollins passed away at the age of 95 late last month. This week on Jazz Tonight, we'll celebrate some of his colossal legacy. We'll also hear guitarist John Scofield, who'll be performing in Camden on June 13th as part of that town's annual Jazz in June Festival. I'm Rich Tozier, and I hope you can join me Friday evening at 8 on Maine Public Classical.
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Fantasy by Robert Schumann, played by the New York Philharmonic and violinist Anna-Sophie Mutter with conductor Kurt Mazur. Franz Joseph Haydn is a composer who worked for a royal court in rural Hungary for many, many years. And this was a good job for him. But one particular season, he and the other members of the orchestra just wanted a break. But the prince requested one more new symphony. So Haydn went to work, started writing a new symphony, and the final movement of this has a clear message to the prince. It's called the Farewell Symphony, and when you listen in the final movement, listen for these pauses, and then imagine musician after musician on stage, snuffing out their candle, taking their instrument, and walking off stage. At the end, Haydn would follow the orchestra members, and the prince got the message.

0: Conductor Adam Fischer and the Austro-Hungarian Haydn Orchestra with Haydn's Farewell Symphony, Symphony No. 45.
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Over the last 40 years, Pat Metheny has won 20 Grammy Awards. That's a great accomplishment. What's even more amazing is that he's won these awards in 10 different musical categories. Pat Metheny has been successful in the jazz genre, rock and roll, pop, country, Latin, and of course, classical. For Metheny, music is one big, singular thing. He said music exists in a realm that has no borders. There's really no difference between these genres. And with his piece called Road to the Sun, he takes you on a journey that's kind of out of this world through a mix of all these sounds. We'll hear a little bit of Road to the Sun by Pat Metheny, performed here by the Los Angeles Guitar Quartet. This is parts 4 and 5.

the Los Angeles Guitar Quartet with parts 4 and 5 from Road to the Sun by Pat Metheny on Music Through the Night. Next, we'll hear music from Tchaikovsky's first completed opera. The score was destroyed. He destroyed it, and it was only reconstructed after his death using parts that were performed during the first performance. Voivoda by Tchaikovsky, performed here by the Gothenburg Symphony Orchestra.

0: Voyevoda by Peter Tchaikovsky. Neeme Järvi conducted the Gothenburg Symphony Orchestra on Music Through the Night. I hope you're doing well tonight. If not, please stick around. The music will work on changing that for you. That's exactly why we're here. Still to come, some piano music by Bach, played by an expert in that field. That's in about 10 minutes.
1: 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The featured work on the program will be Gustav Mahler's Tragic Sixth Symphony. So join us this Wednesday evening at 8 for the Portland Symphony Orchestra on Main Stage, here on the stations of Main Public Classical.
2: 82 years ago this Saturday, soldiers stormed the beaches of Normandy to liberate France from Nazi occupation and eventually work to free the rest of Europe. Our songbook program this week explores the music of the era on this D-Day anniversary. You'll hear popular songs of the 1930s and 40s, performances from Stephanie Blythe, Nathan Gunn, and Yeston Davis, and two choral pieces written by composers as musical responses to the war itself. I'm Sarah Tuttle, inviting you to join me for Songbook, Saturday at 11 on Main Public Classical.
0: Belinda Reynolds wrote this music 25 years ago for a music competition in California. She got help from members of this ensemble while writing the piece, which gets its name from the way that the opening chords evolve into the next section of the piece. One note might be a pivot point where a new movement unfolds. It's called Turns, and it's performed here by City Winds.

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Here is pianist Angela Hewitt playing Bach, Partita number 2.

0: pianist Angela Hewitt, a Bach expert. People love her recordings of Bach, and she showed you why. That's Partita No. 2 by J.S. Bach. If you're curious about a piece of music you've heard, go to our on-air playlist, and that will tell you more. You can find that at yourclassical.org.
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0: I think I was born to play, and I love music. I love the guitar. When I go back to my memory, I've always played the guitar, and I've always felt that I was a guitarist. It's not something is thinking, oh, I'm learning, I'm studying to be a guitarist. It was, I'm a guitarist and I am working to be a better guitarist, but I always was one.
1: That's guitarist Pepe Romero. He will play his beloved guitar, and you'll hear more about how music played a key part in his recovery when he was just a child. That's coming up in about a half an hour.

When Felix Mendelssohn was between the ages of 12 and 14, he wrote about a dozen string symphonies. Here's one of those. It's String Symphony No. 5.

written by Felix Mendelssohn when he was a preteen, String Symphony No. 5. Anezka Duzmal conducted Amadeus Ensemble on Music Through the Night. Here's the ensemble Stile Antico with music by Joconde Prez.

0: Agnus Dei by Jocan the Prey, performed there by the ensemble Stile Antico on Music Through the Night. Coming up, a little Chopin piano music, and still to come, a performance by guitarist Pepe Romero. I hope you can stick around.
1: Leonard Rose performs the Cello Concerto No. 1 by Camille Saint-Saëns on our next New York Philharmonic broadcast. This is Alec Baldwin inviting you to a program that will also feature dances by Kodály and symphonies by Borodin and Dvorak. Dmitri Metropoulos and Lauren Mazel will conduct the New York Philharmonic this week.
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0: Pianist Maria Joao Pires has given online piano lessons in the past. She says that teaching is a common expression, but what she offers during these lessons is more than that. It's a dialogue through music. It's this give and receive exchange. She believes in creating things with students. Here's Pires playing some Chopin, Nocturne No. 7.

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Maria Joao Pires says that Chopin is the deep poet of music. We just heard her play Chopin's Nocturne No. 7 on Music Through the Night. Maybe you've seen the power of music work miracles on people. That happened to guitarist Pepe Romero. He had infant paralysis, and his father would sit for hours and play music for his son and also do massage on Pepe's body. And just as that paralysis came, it left. And Pepe Romero knows that it was music that helped him heal. Guitarist Pepe Romero and Academy of St. Martin in the Fields play Guitar Concerto No. 3 by Mauro Giuliani.

0: Guitar Concerto No. 3 by Mauro Giuliani. Neville Mariner conducted Academy of St. Martin in the Fields, and guitarist Pepe Romero.
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What's your favorite season? Summer has barely just begun. But for those that love a good fall bonfire, pumpkin spice, and sweatshirt season, it cannot end fast enough. Whatever your favorite season is, chances are there's a piece of music that paints a picture of it. And coming up, we will get lost in the wonder of autumn. With this piece of music, by one of the best storytellers to do the seasons. It's coming up in about 5 minutes.

This festival scherzo for piano and strings is by Madeline Dring. It's performed by pianist Martin Roscoe and Guildhall Strings.

Festival Scherzo for Piano and Strings by Madeline Dring. We heard pianist Martin Roscoe and the strings of the ensemble Guildhall Strings with conductor Robert Salter. I'm Jalene Kahn. I hope you're doing well tonight. It's great to have your company and listen together. We will listen now to music that paints a scene of a beautiful autumn landscape. Think of that crisp and carefree air, maybe a harvest dance party with lots of great dances, great food, and laughter. This is Autumn from Vivaldi's Four Seasons.

Since that music was written over 300 years ago, over 1,000 recordings have been made. It's been used in movies, TV, and all over pop culture. Autumn from Four Seasons by Vivaldi. That was the Orpheus Chamber Orchestra and violinist Sarah Chang. Well, autumn is still a ways away. Summer is just kicking off. So let's celebrate that season with this summer song by Agatha Gröndahl.

Agatha Grondahl was born in the 1840s, and unlike a lot of women at the time, her family, especially her father, really supported a career in music and the arts. He thought it was important for his daughters to learn music, and two of his daughters would become well known in Norway, Agatha as a musician and her sister as an artist. That was Summer Song from Fantasy Pieces by Agatha Grondahl. Bjarte Ingaset conducted the Iceland Symphony Orchestra.

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0: Carl Stamitz's father was the founder of the Mannheim School, and eventually Stamitz made quite a name for himself as a prominent composer. Mozart was a big fan of his, and he left behind about 50 symphonies. That was one of those symphonies by Carl Stamitz, performed by the London Mozart Players with conductor Matthias Baumert.
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0: At one point in his late 40s, Gabriel Fauré was married but fell in love with another woman. With that affair came this burst of creativity, and he wrote this piece and dedicated it to the daughter of the woman he was in love with. Some people suspected he was actually that girl's father. It's Dolly Sweet by Gabriel Fauré.

0: Gabrielle Fauré's Dolly Suite. Thomas Beecham conducted the French National Radio and Television Orchestra on Music Through the Night. I'm Jalene Kahn. Thanks a lot for being here. I hope you're doing well.
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2: 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Thanks for listening. Good morning, and nice to be here with you on this Wednesday. I'm Elena C. As always, my pleasure to be here with you on the radio. I'll be in for the rest of the week so that Gail can have some time away. Coming up on Breakfast with Bach this morning, that's something you'll hear shortly past 7. It's the continuation of Bach on the Piano. You'll hear Avadajan Pratt with a chromatic fantasy and fugue. And ahead this hour, familiar favorites for the piano, including a movement from Frédéric Chopin's second piano concerto. More from that piece coming up in about 20 minutes. Shaping up to be a pretty nice day across the state. You can expect sunshine, high temperatures in the low 70s. A little warmer tomorrow, temperatures in the mid and upper 70s. The news is next.
3: Live from NPR News in Washington, I'm Corva Coleman. 6 states held primary elections yesterday in California. The two leading candidates for governor are Republican Steve Hilton and Democrat Javier Becerra. From member station KQED, Guy Marzorati reports there are millions of ballots still left to count.
4: Hilton, a former Fox News commentator, surged in the polls after an endorsement from President Donald Trump.
5: Change is coming to California, and it's long overdue.
4: Becerra, the former U.S. Secretary of Health and Human Services, gained support late in the campaign.
6: Like my parents, I never gave up. Never stop putting one foot in front of the other.
4: Democratic investor Tom Steyer is in third behind Hilton and Becerra. For NPR News, I'm Guy Marzorati in San Francisco.
3: In the city of Los Angeles, incumbent Democratic Mayor Karen Bass has advanced to a runoff election. Her opponent isn't yet determined. In a closely watched congressional district primary in New Jersey, Democrat Rebecca Bennett won her race. She will face incumbent Republican Congressman Tom Kane Jr. It's considered a swing district, but Kane has not been seen in public for nearly 3 months. His aides say he is addressing a personal medical condition. Federal investigators are examining the prediction market trades of former New York Republican Congressman George Santos. NPR's Bobby Allen reports.
7: 4 months after George Santos had a 7-year wire fraud prison sentence commuted by President Trump, he took to social media. Santos said he planned on attending Trump's State of the Union address. What he didn't say publicly is that he was betting tens of thousands of dollars on the prediction market site Kalshi that he would not attend. Before it was revealed he did not go, he cashed out. That's according to three sources with direct knowledge of Santos's trades. The Justice Department and the Commodity Futures Trading Commission are investigating. When reached by NPR, Santos said the investigations were news to him. He said, "I'm not saying yes, I'm not saying no," when asked if he has an account on Kalshi. Bobby Allen, NPR News.
3: Secretary of State Marco Rubio says the U.S. won't admit 1,000 Afghan refugees stranded in Qatar. NPR's Quill Lawrence reports their families of Afghans who helped U.S. troops during the war.
8: At a hearing, Delaware Senator Chris Coons asked Secretary Rubio to help the refugees who've been stuck at a camp in Qatar for more than a year. Coons said there are 400 children and 150 immediate family members of active duty U.S. troops.
9: Can you commit to working with me and others in this body to support the relocation of these vetted individuals to the United States? especially those who are family members of currently serving U.S. soldiers?
10: Yeah, I can't. First of all, we're under an executive order now, so we can't admit any Afghans at this point into the country.
8: The Trump administration has frozen visas that were promised to Afghans who aided the U.S. military. The president has offered refugee status almost exclusively to white South Africans. Quill Lawrence, NPR.
11: With this main news, I'm Erwin Gratz. Democrat Graham Plattner was on Capitol Hill yesterday meeting with senators just days after his campaign was roiled by another controversy. So far, Plattner seems to be weathering the headlines about sexually explicit texts he reportedly sent to several women while he was married. No prominent Maine Democrats in Maine have publicly backed away from his Senate campaign, and two of his highest-profile boosters in Washington, independent Vermont Senator Bernie Sanders and Massachusetts Senator Elizabeth Warren, both told reporters on the Capitol this week they still support Plattner because of his focus on economic issues to help the working class. But Plattner is expected to use the D.C. trip to shore up support among more skeptical senators and to raise money. On June 9th, Maine voters will choose between Plattner, David Costello, and Governor Mills in the Democratic primary, though Mills officially suspended her campaign a month ago. Nearly 35,000 Mainers have already voted in the upcoming primary, with Democrats returning almost three times as many ballots as Republicans so far. Forbes has listed Portland-based WEX and three other Maine companies as America's best employers for company culture. WEX earned the number one spot among companies headquartered in Maine and ranked 78th among the 600 companies on the list. Other Maine companies that made the list include Jackson Laboratory at number 351, IDEX at 450, and L.L. Bean at 509. WEX employs 843 Mainers and thousands of people around the world. That's this morning's Maine News. I'm Erwin Gratz.
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originally a piece for solo keyboard, but it proved so popular that there are lots of different versions of that around. The Harmonious Blacksmith. It comes from George Frideric Handel's Suite No. 5, an arrangement of the Harmonious Blacksmith performed by the London Brass. I'm Elena C., sitting in for Gail today. Very glad to join you for some good music on Maine Public Classical. Thank you for listening. I was looking at the forecast earlier. Seems like you've got a nice day ahead of you and a pretty good-looking week as well. Gorgeous weather for this first week of June. And just a reminder, too, you can always stay connected to Maine's weather and climate by subscribing to the Planet Maine newsletter. Get more information on the news page online at mainepublic.org. It's always nice to give credit where credit is due. And even though there are lots of recordings, lots of texts that credit this next piece to Carl Maria von Weber, it's actually something composed by Weber's contemporary, Josef Kröpfner. It's a piece for clarinet and strings.

Such a beautiful piece of music, so melodic, and that's one reason why it was credited for many years to Carl Maria von Weber. He was known for his songs and his operas, but actually that melodic introduction theme and variations for clarinet and string quartet was composed by German composer Josef Köfner. He was a violinist, also led a whole lot of military bands throughout his life. The Auer Quartet performing that piece with clarinetist Kalman Berkisch. And speaking of military bands, how about a showcase for an instrument often associated with those bands? I've got a call to action by Georg Philipp Telemann coming up in about 20 minutes. Here's a movement from the Piano Concerto No. 2 by Chopin.

That pianist is playing Beethoven concertos for the rest of the month in England. Pianist Benjamin Grosvenor on tour with a couple different orchestras. You heard Benjamin Grosvenor and the third movement, the Allegro Vivace from Frédéric Chopin's Piano Concerto No. 2. Elim Chan was the conductor of the Royal Scottish National Orchestra. A concerto for the horn coming your way in less than 10 minutes. Stay close, and thank you for listening this morning, too. Your support makes Daybreak possible. 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Maine is gorgeous, especially at this time of year, I think, from its shoreline.

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It's a piece of music by Ludovico Einaudi, Passaggio by Einaudi. Angèle Dubois was the violinist with and the director, La Pietà, here on Maine Public Classical. Here's a concerto for horn in D major. It's a piece by Georg Philipp Telemann.

A concerto for horn and orchestra in D major by Georg Philipp Telemann, Hartmut Henschen, conducted the CPE Bach Chamber Orchestra with horn soloist Peter Dam. A larger group of soloists for you next, the Krakow Wind Ensemble, and an octet by Josef Myslewiczek.

0: The Krakow Wind Ensemble and the Octet for Winds No. 2 by Jozef Myslevicek. You'll hear from Myslevicek's much more famous contemporary, Mozart, coming up this morning in just about half an hour. And butter your bagel and settle in for Breakfast with Bach. That's coming up next, right here on Maine Public Classical.
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What an incredible example of the originality of Johann Sebastian Bach. He took a fugue, which is this very specific, very structured kind of music with lots of rules to it, and he combined it with this much more flowing, improvisational kind of piece, a fantasy, and came up with that. An arrangement of the Chromatic Fantasy and Fugue, BWV 903, by J.S. Bach, and you heard Awadajan Pratt at the piano. That's your Breakfast with Bach piece for this Wednesday morning, June 3rd, and there's more Bach at the piano coming your way tomorrow morning at 7. Just a reminder, too, you can always find a playlist on our website or that free mobile app. Check out the classical section at mainpublic.org. You'll find the playlist there. This might sound like an opera overture, but it is not. Richard Wagner planned on writing a symphony inspired by the Legend of Faust, kind of midway through that, though. He just stopped. He did finish a concert overture, though, Wagner's Faust overture, and here it is.

The Faust Overture by Richard Wagner, performed by the Cincinnati Symphony Orchestra. They were conducted by Jesus Lopez Cobos. Still to come this morning, another piece by Frédéric Chopin. You got to hear a little bit of his Piano Concerto No. 2 about an hour ago. I've got one of Chopin's solo piano pieces, his bread and butter, really, coming your way in about 20 minutes. This is by Amy Beach.

Whether you hear it on piano or, as we just heard, on harp, it's just a really pretty piece of music by Amy Beach, A Hermit Thrush at Morn. Amy Beach's music performed by harpist Elizabeth Remy Johnson. Variations on a familiar theme, especially if you ever played flute, clarinet, or trumpet, coming your way this morning. I've got the trumpet wending its way through the Carnival of Venice in less than half an hour. Contributing listeners make Daybreak with Gail Parmalee possible. 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
1: Amadeus wins for you next with a divertimento by their namesake, Wolfgang Amadeus Mozart.

It's a divertimento for winds in F major by Mozart, and the Amadeus winds performed this morning here on Maine Public Classical. Thanks again for listening, by the way. I'm Elena C., glad to be in for Gail today. I don't know if you're a country music fan or not. I am occasionally. I like country music on my running playlist. So I was interested to read more about country star Morgan Wallen. Apparently he flipped a piano over on stage in Denver, something like that, although I guess he hasn't yet given a real reason for doing it, just the usual canned technical difficulties response. At any rate, glad he is not around this morning to flip this piano. Pianist Malcolm Frigger and the Polonaise No. 6 by Frédéric Chopin.

The Heroic Polonaise by Frédéric Chopin. Chopin's Polonaise No. 6, and you heard pianist Malcolm Frager performing. Let's wrap things up this hour with some variations on a fairly familiar theme.

0: Variations on the Carnival of Venice by Jean-Baptiste Arban, the London Festival Orchestra performing there with trumpet soloist John Wilbraham. Kind of a folky vibe to that piece of music. There are folk music versions of the Carnival of Venice around, too. 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
1: Leonard Rose performs the Cello Concerto No. 1 by Camille Saint-Saëns on our next New York Philharmonic broadcast. This is Alec Baldwin inviting you to a program that will also feature dances by Kodály and symphonies by Borodin and Dvorak. Dmitri Metropoulos and Lauren Mazel will conduct the New York Philharmonic this week.
0: You'll hear that concert Thursday night at 8. 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

The sounds of a much earlier time as we start the 8 o'clock hour this morning, a toccata by composer Giovanni Girolamo Capsburger. Timothy Burns played the theorbo. I was looking at pictures of theorbos the other day online, just kind of curious, and I found some really cool videos on it on YouTube, including one called Theorbo in 60 Seconds, and there was another one called Check Out the Most Beautiful Instrument You've Never Heard. Fun stuff. The internet's helpful sometimes, especially when it comes to videos and images of instruments. And when it comes to learning a little more about not-so-well-known composers. For example, Clémence de Grandval, a late 19th century French composer. She spent time studying with, among others, Frédéric Chopin and Camille Saint-Saëns. This is one of her pieces.

That is a pretty piece of music, the Andante and Intermezzo. It's by a 19th century French composer. Her name was Clémence de Grandval. She was someone who grew up surrounded by music and literature and poetry and parents who really supported her. She kept composing after her marriage, but after she got married, she started publishing under pseudonyms. No male pseudonyms, though, I found. All her false names were female. Kind of cool. Andante and Intermezzo by Clémence de Grandval. It was performed by violinist Alexandre Pascal, cellist Eloise Luzzatti, and pianist Celia Onetto Besaïd. Something very peaceful coming your way for a Wednesday morning, and a little bit later in the 9 o'clock hour, a salute to love. Hope you can stick around. Seems like William Boyce knew a thing or two about love. 18th century English composer. Wrote quite a few love songs and also this really gorgeous serenata for two solo voices, a man and a woman singing together. Boyce was married. He had a couple kids. And so maybe, hopefully, he was inspired by the love he felt in his real life for those pieces. This is William Boyce's Symphony No. 4 on Maine Public Classical.

That is a symphony by 18th century English composer William Boyce. William Boyce's Symphony No. 4 in F major. Christopher Hogwood conducted the Academy of Ancient Music. A concerto, a dance, and something very peaceful, all coming your way this morning on Maine Public Classical. Thank you so much for listening, and thanks for your support as well. 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Maine Public is pleased to be a media sponsor of Jazz in June, presented by the Camden Opera House. The series, which happens June 12th through the 14th, will include performances by the John Schofield Trio, the Savani Latin Jazz Quartet, and much more, too, at the Camden Opera House and other locations throughout the area. Maine Public members are eligible for 15% off tickets. And if you want details on Jazz in June and the Maine Public member discount, you can visit mainepublic.org and click on Community.

from his suite, The Planets. That's Venus, the bringer of peace. One movement from the grandiose work composed by Gustav Holst. Peace from The Planets. You heard conductor John Williams leading the Boston Pops Orchestra. I must have missed the press release because I just read that it's the 94-year-old John Williams who scored the new Steven Spielberg movie coming out, Disclosure Day. This marks the duo's 30th collaboration, and allegedly when Steven Spielberg asked John Williams to do it, Williams suggested four other composers instead, but Spielberg was pretty insistent. I'm pretty excited about this movie, too, Disclosure Day. It's opening everywhere on June 12th. Johann Strauss Jr. has been the subject of a few films, nothing terribly recently, however. This is probably his best-known work.

Live streaming of Maine Public Classical is made possible by Ocean View at Falmouth, a premier level sponsor of Maine Public Classical, recognizing the value and lasting impact of classical music in Maine. 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

The Blue Danube Waltz by Johann Strauss Jr., and that's a performance by the Royal Promenade Orchestra with conductor Alfred Gahant. Franz Josef Haydn grew up very close to the banks of the Danube, although I don't think he ever quoted it as a source of inspiration in his music. Haydn found lots of inspiration in the musicians he played with, though, during his life, and it was for one of those musicians, a violinist, that Haydn composed this concerto in C major.

0: Violin soloist Ashlyn Noski and the Handel and Haydn Society with conductor Harry Christophers. Violin Concerto in C Major by Franz Joseph Haydn here on Maine Public Classical. 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
1: Saxophonist Sonny Rollins passed away at the age of 95 late last month. This week on Jazz Tonight, we'll celebrate some of his colossal legacy. We'll also hear guitarist John Scofield, who'll be performing in Camden on June 13th as part of that town's annual Jazz in June Festival. I'm Rich Tozier, and I hope you can join me Friday evening at 8 on Maine Public Classical.
0: It's always a good idea to spend Fridays with Rich here on Maine Public Classical. 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Maine Public Classical is also available at mainepublic.org and on many of the HD2 channels of Maine Public Radio. Composer Louis Spohr, one of those composers who was just really popular during his lifetime, but whose legacy has kind of faded over the years. Nice to put Spohr in the spotlight this morning. One of his clarinet concertos coming up in about half an hour. Felix Mendelssohn was not like that. He was incredibly popular during his lifetime, yes, and still very, very popular. This is one of the symphonies he wrote as a young music student, String Symphony No. 8 by Mendelssohn.

A lot of energy in that performance. I think that's why I like it so much. The Irish Chamber Orchestra with conductor Jörg Widmann. It's a string symphony number 8 in D major by Felix Mendelssohn. I'm Elena C. Glad to be sitting in for Gail today. It's contributing listeners who make Daybreak possible with help from the Bach Virtuosi Festival, presenting Bach from the Brandenburg Concerto to Coffee Cantata, June 23rd at the Crew Center for the Arts in Portland. 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

The Salut d'Amour, Love's Greeting, by Sir Edward Elgar. And that was a performance by pianist Jean-Yves Thibaudet. I missed this somehow. Thibaudet last year was officially awarded France's most prestigious honor, the Legion of Honor. And last month, Jean-Yves Thibaudet was appointed as a Chevalier, or a Knight of the Legion of Honor. He was named as Chevalier by French President Emmanuel Macron. How cool. Jean-Yves Thibaudet here on Maine Public Classical. I think what's cool about Louis Spohr, lots of things, but one thing is that he put together instruments in different ways. So he's got a couple of like double string quartets that are really interesting. He's got some concertos that are pairing instruments that you don't usually think about pairing. Louis Spohr also wrote some incredible clarinet concertos, close to my heart, since that was my instrument. And this is Spohr's Clarinet Concerto No. 4.

0: It's not a terribly new recording, but it is a recording that still sounds really fresh, to my ear anyway. Ernst Ottensamer, the clarinetist with the Slovak Radio Symphony Orchestra of Bratislava, and conductor Johannes Wildner. It's the Clarinet Concerto No. 4 by composer Louis Spohr.
1: 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The featured work on the program will be Gustav Mahler's Tragic Sixth Symphony. So join us this Wednesday evening at 8 for the Portland Symphony Orchestra on Main Stage, here on the stations of Maine Public Classical.
0: 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Have a great Wednesday. I'm Elena C., and I'll join you again tomorrow.

Konrad Huntler conducting the Chamber Orchestra of the 18th Century in that performance of Johann Christian Bach's Quintet No. 3 for flute, oboe, violin, viola, and basso continuo. It's just about 10 minutes past 10 on this Wednesday morning. It is June 3rd. I hope you're having a lovely start to your Wednesday. It's always lovely being welcomed in by Elena here in the morning. I hope Gail is having a lovely time off. You're listening to the Midday Mix here on Maine Public Classical, and I'm your host, Emily Duncan Wilson. I know we're just getting started, but here are two lullabies by Benjamin Britten next. The first is sort of lilting and soft and playful, and the second is called Lullaby for a Retired Colonel, and it should maybe more accurately be called an anti-lullaby. There's lots of tosses and turns and restless motion. Pianists Stephen Huff and Ronan O'Hora are in performance.

pianists Stephen Huff and Ronan O'Hora playing two lullabies of sorts by English composer Benjamin Britten here on The Midday Mix. 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Maine is just beautiful. There's a beautiful shoreline, there's lakes, there's mountains. There's so many places to explore, and this summer, Maine Public is inviting you to share your favorite Maine places with our Mainescape Challenge. 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The last of Brahms' symphonies is next. It's number 4 in E minor, here performed by the Concertgebouw Orchestra of Amsterdam.

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Ricardo Chailly conducting the Concertgebouw Orchestra of Amsterdam in that recording of Brahms Symphony No. 4 in E minor, the last symphony that Brahms wrote. We're just about at 11 a.m. here on the Midday Mix. 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On the next Maine Calling, some good news from the world of birds. It's an encore presentation of Maine Calling. We've heard all about the shocking and discouraging decline in bird populations worldwide, but there's also some bird conservation success stories to celebrate. 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Maine Public Classical is also available at mainepublic.org and on many of the HD2 channels of Maine Public Radio. It is now 11 o'clock, which means it's time for Nature Notes, where we get to celebrate the natural world through music. Nature Notes is made possible by contributing listeners, along with Laudholm Trust Wells Reserve, open every day with 7 miles of trails and nature programs for all ages. You can find a trail map and a calendar at wellsreserve.org. And today on Nature Notes, we'll stay close to home with Edward McDowell's To a Wild Rose from his Woodland Sketches. John O'Connor is the pianist.

It's so simple, but it's so beautiful. That was To a Wild Rose by the New England composer Edward McDowell from his Woodland Sketches. Now it's graduation season, so if you're a graduate or if you have one in your life, congratulations. So why not share a bit of a graduation piece? And no, it's not Elgar's Pomp and Circumstance. You'll hear that enough this season. It's Puccini's Capriccio Sinfonico. When Puccini completed his studies at the Milan Conservatory in 1883, Giacomo Puccini presented his Capriccio Sinfonico at his graduation ceremony. Today we'll hear the Sinfonia of London with John Wilson conducting.

with themes from La Bohème and Tosca appearing nearly note for note in that. That was Puccini's Capriccio Sinfonico, performed by the Sinfonia of London, here on the Midday Mix on Maine Public Classical. It's now just about 1:15 on this Wednesday morning. I'm your host, Emily Duncan Wilson, thrilled that you are making classical music a part of your Wednesday. A keyboard suite by Handel is performed next by pianist Keith Jarrett.

Keith Jarrett at the keys there, performing Handel's Keyboard Suite No. 1 in A major. 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That's kneading, with a K, conference.com. Are you in the Rangeley area? Well, the next Maine Public News and Brews Trivia Night is happening at the Portage Tap House in Aquasic. 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News and Brews Trivia at Portage Tap House in Aquasic, Thursday, June 11th. We recommend getting there at about 5:30 because trivia starts right on the dot at 6. We look forward to seeing you there. Ralph Vaughan Williams' Norfolk Rhapsodies were based on folk songs that he had collected in the English county of Norfolk, in particular, the fishing port of King's Lynn. We'll hear the first of three rhapsodies, here performed by the Academy of St. Martin in the Fields, with Sir Neville Mariner conducting.

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Sir Neville Mariner conducting the Academy of St. Martin in the Fields, performing Ralph Vaughan Williams' Norfolk Rhapsody No. 1. Jacques Zoon is the flute soloist with Boston Baroque next. It's Mozart's Flute Concerto No. 2 in D major.

0: Mozart's Flute Concerto No. 2 in D major. Martin Perlman conducted the Boston Baroque with Jacques Zun as the flute soloist. 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
1: 82 years ago this Saturday, soldiers stormed the beaches of Normandy to liberate France from Nazi occupation and eventually work to free the rest of Europe. 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I'm Sarah Tuttle, inviting you to join me for Songbook, Saturday at 11 on Maine Public Classical.
0: 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Maine Public Classical is also available at mainepublic.org and on many of the HD2 channels of Maine Public Radio. Reinhard Goebel conducts Musica Antiqua Cologne next in a performance of Georg Philipp Telemann's Sinfonia Spirituosa for two violins, viola, and basso continuo.

I love that little repeating melodic figure there in the last couple of minutes of that. That's Telemann's Sinfonia Spirituoso, Spirituosa, there performed by Musica Antiqua Cologne, Reinhard Goebel conducted. It's now just about 10 minutes past noon on this Wednesday afternoon. 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Claude Debussy conjures images of Spain in his Image pour Orchestra, or his Images for Orchestra. The Iberia movement is drawn almost entirely from his memory and his imagination, though. The French composer had really only spent no more than just a few hours in Spain. We'll hear the London Symphony Orchestra in this performance.

Claudio Abbado conducting the London Symphony Orchestra, performing Claude Debussy's Image for Orchestra No. 2, Iberia. 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So you've probably heard that we are collecting instruments for young music students across Maine as a part of our musical instrument drive. Well, today in the lobby, there is a whole drum set, there's a ukulele, and there's, I think, a couple flutes. So if you have any of those or even more, if you have an instrument maybe that's been collecting dust in your attic or closet or cellar, consider donating it. Instrument donations will be accepted in our Portland, Bangor, and Lewiston locations through June 30th. 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Now on to a tango by Spanish composer Isaac Albéniz. 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

guitarists Michael Newman and Laura Altman performing Isaac Albéniz Tango No. 165 here on Maine Public Classical. 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For any Gilmore Girls fans, it is June 3rd. It's just about 12:33, and I'm your host, Emily Duncan Wilson. William Walton's Sonata for String Orchestra brings us to 1 o'clock.

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0: Edward Gardner conducted the BBC Symphony Orchestra performing William Walton's Sonata for String Orchestra here on Maine Public Classical. 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
0: 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A piece for solo piano by Brahms is next.

Marta Argerich performing A Rhapsody in B minor by Johannes Brahms. It's now just about 10 minutes, well, it's 1:09 on this Wednesday, June 3rd. 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A piano concerto by Grieg is coming up in just a little bit, but first it's A Downland Suite by John Ireland. The City of London Sinfonia performs.

A Downland Suite by English composer John Ireland. We heard the City of London Sinfonia, conducted by Richard Hickox. 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It is finals week on High School Quiz Show Maine. One of Thursday's competing teams will be crowned our Season 9 champion. Will it be the Rams of Bangor or the Yarmouth Clippers? Join host Todd Guttner and cheer on the teams in this epic championship matchup. 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Edvard Grieg was just 24 years old when he wrote this piano concerto in A minor. It's the only concerto he ever completed, but it became one of his most popular works and one of the most popular in the piano in the concerto genre. The piano concerto genre. We'll hear pianist Murray Pariah perform with the Bavarian Radio Symphony Orchestra. Sir Colin Davis conducts.

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0: Sir Colin Davis conducting Edvard Grieg's Piano Concerto in A Minor. Murray Pariah was the piano soloist with the Bavarian Radio Symphony Orchestra.
1: Join us this Wednesday evening at 8 for the next concert by the Portland Symphony Orchestra under the direction of music director and conductor Eckhart Proy. 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So join us this Wednesday evening at 8 for the Portland Symphony Orchestra on Main Stage, here on the stations of Maine Public Classical.
0: 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You've been listening to The Midday Mix here on this Wednesday morning and afternoon. I'm your host, Emily Duncan Wilson, handing things over to Sarah Tuttle, who's going to keep you company for the rest of this afternoon. I'll see you tomorrow morning at 10 o'clock.

Constanza, a young Spanish noblewoman, has been kidnapped by pirates and taken to Turkey, along with Blonde, her maid, and Pedrillo, the valet of her betrothed, Belmonte. It's up to Belmonte to hatch a plan to bring the kidnapped trio home in Mozart's abduction from the Seraglio. We just heard the overture to that Singspiel, performed by Empire Brass. Thanks for tuning in to Head Towards Home here on Maine Public Classical. I'm Sarah Tuttle. I hope you're having a nice Wednesday afternoon. Later in the hour, some ballet music by Giuseppe Verdi, a performance from the Franz Schubert Quartet as well, and a solo performance from pianist Christopher Glynn and a piece by Percy Grainger. All of that's coming up and more. Here now, music for harp and strings by Marcel Tournier. This is his Sonatina, featuring harpist Emmanuel Cesson with the Voce Quartet.

A performance there featured on an album called Percy Grainger Folk Music. You heard pianist Christopher Glynn in Grainger's Walking Tune. The album also features a variety of Grainger's folk song arrangements and some original compositions that feature soprano Claire Booth. Head Towards Home is made possible by you, our contributing listeners, and by Ocean View at Falmouth, Active Retirement Living, now reserving new construction sites for 2026 occupancy, oceanviewrc.com. The Maine Public Book Club connects readers across Maine, and we invite you to join us. Our next reading selection is called The Last Whaler. It's the critically acclaimed novel from author Cynthia Reeves. The Last Whaler is a tale of survival and love in the unforgiving Arctic wilderness. Tune in for our book club discussion that features host Bill Nemitz and author Cynthia Reeves on Tuesday, June 16th. For complete details, please visit mainepublic.org/bookclub. Here now is the Franz Schubert Quartet and music by Tchaikovsky. This is the Adagio from his Memories of Florence, here on Head Towards Home.

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1: By the Franz Schubert Quartet. Next, a suite of ballet music by Giuseppe Verdi, featured in some productions of his opera Il Trovatore. It was common practice in opera companies, at least in France, to incorporate a performance from their corps de ballet right in the middle of an operatic production, whether or not the ballet had anything to do with the plot of the opera itself. But composers were obliged to provide ballet music for the ballet dancers. This is ballet music from Verdi's Il Trovatore. Antonio Di Almeida leads the Monte Carlo National Opera Orchestra.

0: Ballet music by Giuseppe Verdi, originally featured in productions of his opera Il Trovatore. That was Antonio de Almeida leading the Monte Carlo Opera Orchestra. You're tuned in to Head Towards Home here on Maine Public Classical. I'm Sarah Tuttle, hoping you'll stay tuned for more great music. Coming up in this next hour, a concerto grosso by George Friedrich Handel, and Horacio Gutierrez is the soloist in Rachmaninoff's Piano Concerto No. 3. Head Towards Home is made possible by you, our contributing listeners, and by Maine Turnpike Authority, urging motorists to slow down and leave room, because giving space keeps everyone safer.
1: Saxophonist Sonny Rollins passed away at the age of 95 late last month. This week on Jazz Tonight, we'll celebrate some of his colossal legacy. We'll also hear guitarist John Scofield, who'll be performing in Camden on June 13th as part of that town's annual Jazz in June Festival. I'm Rich Tozier, and I hope you can join me Friday evening at 8 on Maine Public Classical.
0: 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Maine Public Classical is also available at mainepublic.org and on many of the HD2 channels of Maine Public Radio.

The Saber Dance from a ballet called Gayane by Aram Khachaturian. That was Eric Kunzel leading the Cincinnati Pops. We hear next the ninth in a series of Concerti Grossi from George Friedrich Handel's Opus 6. Christopher Hogwood leads members of the Handel and Haydn Society here on Head Towards Home.

The ninth in a series of Concerti Grossi by George Frideric Handel from his Opus 6. You heard Christopher Hogwood leading the Handel and Haydn Society in that Concerto Grosso No. 9. 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The series is happening June 12th through June 14th, and it will include performances from the John Scofield Trio, the Savani Latin Jazz Quartet, and more at the Camden Opera House and other locations throughout the area. 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This next piece is noted for its technical difficulty. It was described by one music historian as requiring shoveling 3 tons of coal in order to sustain the energy and the finesse required in a performance. This is Sergei Rachmaninoff's Piano Concerto No. 3, featuring piano soloist Horacio Gutierrez. Lauren Mazel leads the Pittsburgh Symphony Orchestra.

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0: Sergei Rachmaninoff's extraordinarily difficult but incredibly lush, colorful Piano Concerto No. 3, a piece that the composer himself premiered as soloist in November of 1909 with the New York Symphony and Walter Damrosch conducting. We heard a slightly more recent performance there. Horacio Gutierrez was the soloist, Lauren Mazzell of the Pittsburgh Symphony Orchestra. You're tuned into Head Towards Home here on Maine Public Classical. I'm Sarah Tuttle. Just ahead, a little piece by Clara Schumann, music by Adolphus Hailstork coming up in this next hour, performed by the Chicago Sinfonietta, and music for strings by Felix Mendelssohn as well. All of that's coming up and more here on Head Towards Home, which is made possible by you, our contributing listeners, and by the Lunder Foundation, founding partner of Maine Public Radio and Maine Public Classical.
1: Leonard Rose performs the Cello Concerto No. 1 by Camille Saint-Saëns on our next New York Philharmonic broadcast. This is Alec Baldwin inviting you to a program that will also feature dances by Kodály and symphonies by Borodin and Dvorak. Dmitri Metropoulos and Lauren Mazzell will conduct the New York Philharmonic this week.
0: That's the New York Philharmonic coming up Thursday evening at 8 o'clock, following performance today with Valerie Kaler. You're listening to Maine Public, and this is listener-supported Maine Public Classical, WBQA Boothbay Brunswick, 96.7, WBQE Millbridge Down East, 93.7, WBQF Freiburg Bridgeton, 91.7, WBSJ Frenchville, St. John Valley, 88.3, WFAS Fort Fairfield, 88.7, WBEM Eastport, 90.7, WBSQ Monson, 91.1, and 102.3 Sanford York County, 106.1 Bangor, 104.1 Portland, and 99.7 Waterville. Maine Public Classical is also available at mainepublic.org and on many of the HD2 channels of Maine Public Radio. In the second movement of Clara Schumann's Piano Concerto, there's a substantial solo for the cello. It ends up being a sort of duet between the cello and piano, like a mini concerto grosso contained within the piano concerto. Here now is an adaptation of that romance for cello and piano for just those two instruments, cellist Rafaela Gromis and pianist Julian Riem, in music by Clara Schumann.

Music there originally featured in the piano concerto of Clara Schumann. There's a substantial cello solo in the middle of the concerto, and it ends up being a dialogue between cello and piano. Performing that romance, cellist Rafaela Gromes and pianist Julian Rehm, music from Clara Schumann's piano concerto. Thanks for tuning in to Head Towards Home here on Maine Public Classical. I'm Sarah Tuttle. Paul Freeman leads the Chicago Sinfonietta next in music by Adolphus Hailstork. This is An American Port of Call.

Adolphus Hale Storck's An American Port of Call, a piece inspired by the city of Norfolk, Virginia. Paul Freeman led the Chicago Sinfonietta. Head Towards Home is made possible by you, our contributing listeners, and by Kneisel Hall Chamber Music School and Festival, featuring guest composer Augusta Reed Thomas with Christina Bachrach, July 17th and 19th, kneisel.org. It's finals week on High School Quiz Show Maine. One of Thursday's competing teams will be crowned our Season 9 champion. Will it be the Rams of Bangor or the Yarmouth Clippers? Join host Todd Guttner and cheer on the teams in this epic championship matchup. 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Here now is a piece from the Lemminkainen suite of Jean Sibelius, music inspired by Finnish mythology. This is the Swan of Tuonela, the Land of the Dead. Lauren Mazel leads the Pittsburgh Symphony Orchestra.

The swan of Tuonela, named for the bird that swims in the river in the land of death in Finnish mythology. That was the second movement from the Lemminkainen suite of Jean Sibelius. Lauren Mazel led the Pittsburgh Symphony Orchestra. Here now is the second string quartet of Felix Mendelssohn, performed by the Danish String Quartet, here on Head Towards Home.

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0: A string quartet by a composer who effortlessly brought together elements from classical and early romantic styles of composition, Felix Mendelssohn's String Quartet No. 2, performed today by the Danish String Quartet. Thanks very much for making Head Towards Home a part of your Wednesday afternoon. As we head into the 5 o'clock hour, you can look forward to this evening's stage and screen selection, a piece by Leonard Bernstein just ahead, solo performances from pianist Christian Zimmermann and flutist Adam Walker, a piece from the Banchetto Musicale of Johann Hermann Schein, and more coming up. I hope you'll stay tuned for more great music here on Head Towards Home.
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Three dance episodes from On the Town, a 1940s musical inspired by the ballet Fancy Free, music by the great Leonard Bernstein. In On the Town, three sailors named Gaby, Chip, and Ozzy have 24 hours of shore leave in NYC during World War II, and the musical's all about their romantic exploits. The musical was later adapted into a film that starred Gene Kelly and Frank Sinatra and enjoyed a great deal of success. You're the composer himself, leading the New York Philharmonic in three dance episodes from On the Town by Leonard Bernstein. Our stage and screen selection for the evening: June is Pride Month, and throughout the month of June, we will be highlighting musical contributions from some of our great LGBTQ plus composers. Bernstein is in the spotlight this week, so be sure to tune in tomorrow at 5 o'clock for our next Bernstein-infused installment of Stage and Screen. If you're looking for even more Bernstein, you might want to check out what's happening at Studzinski Recital Hall this weekend. The Amethyst Chamber Ensemble is presenting Bernstein Fest on Saturday evening, June 6th. You can look forward to selections from West Side Story, Songfest, Candide, and Mass as well. Their program gets underway at 7:30 on Saturday evening, June 6th. For more information about Bernstein Fest being presented by the Amethyst Chamber Ensemble, visit Maine Public's community calendar at our website, mainepublic.org.

The second in a series of four impromptus for the piano by Franz Schubert. You heard pianist Christian Zimmermann. Chamber music for you next by Tommaso Albinoni. This is the 12th in a series of trio sonatas in his Opus 1. You'll hear Panassi Musici in performance, here on Head Towards Home.

A trio sonata there by Tommaso Albinoni. You heard members of Parnassi Musici and that sonata in B-flat. 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Chamber music next for Flute, Oboe, and Piano by Madeline Dring. This is her trio featuring flutist Adam Walker, oboist Nicholas Daniel, and pianist Antonio Oyarzabal, here on Head Towards Home.

A trio for flute, oboe, and piano by Madeline Dring. You heard flutist Adam Walker, oboist Nicholas Daniel, and pianist Antonio Oyarzabal. Fritz Neumeier leads the Collegium Terpsichore next in the third suite of pieces from Johann Hermann Schein's musical banquet, his Banchetto Musicale, here on Head Towards Home.

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The third suite of pieces featured in the Banchetto Musicale, Musical Banquet of Johann Hermann Schein. You heard Collegium Terpsichore, led by Fritz Neumeier. Our last piece for the evening is the Scherzo Capriccioso of Antonín Dvořák. This is Andrei Previn leading the Los Angeles Philharmonic.

0: Antonín Dvořák's Scherzo Capriccioso for the orchestra. You heard the Los Angeles Philharmonic. The ensemble was led by André Previn. You've been listening to Head Towards Home here on Maine Public Classical. I'm Sarah Tuttle. Thanks so much for joining me. I hope you'll stay tuned for more wonderful music. You can look forward to performance today here in just a few minutes, then main stage later at 8 o'clock. Lots to look forward to here on Maine Public Classical. Head Towards Home is made possible by you, our contributing listeners, and by premier-level sponsor Ocean View at Falmouth, recognizing the value and lasting impact of classical music in Maine through their leadership support of this service.
1: 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Viet Quang celebrates the power of winds and percussion on the next performance today from APM.
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0: 82 years ago this Saturday, soldiers stormed the beaches of Normandy to liberate France from Nazi occupation and eventually work to free the rest of Europe. Our songbook program this week explores the music of the era on this D-Day anniversary. You'll hear popular songs of the 1930s and 40s, performances from Stephanie Blythe, Nathan Gunn, and Yeston Davis, and two choral pieces written by composers as musical responses to the war itself. I'm Sarah Tuttle, inviting you to join me for Songbook, Saturday at 11 on Maine Public Classical. 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Performance today is just ahead. You can look forward to main stage at 8 o'clock. I'm Sarah Tuttle. Thanks for joining me. I hope you'll stay tuned.

0: Musicians and music fans were in uncharted territory when the COVID pandemic saw concert halls around the world shuttered. Pianist Isa Takane Mason said she learned something about herself during that involuntary lockdown.
1: The last couple of years, I felt that I was more introverted and preferred alone time. But yeah, I think I discovered that I'm actually a people person, which makes sense because I grew up in such a big family. I mean, maybe I'm both of those things, and maybe we all are to a certain degree.
0: From APM American Public Media, this is Performance Today. I'm Valerie Kaler. People person Isa Takane Mason plays Chopin ahead this hour.
2: Live from NPR News in Washington, I'm Ryland Barton. The House has approved a resolution directing President Trump to remove forces from the Iran war. Four Republicans joined Democrats to pass it. The vote marked a rare bipartisan rebuke by Congress of President Trump's handling of the war, which is clinging to a fragile ceasefire. But even if the legislation passes the Senate, it would almost certainly be vetoed by Trump. The top Democrat on the Senate Finance Committee is blasting a deal to exempt President Trump and his family from tax audits as a brazen abuse of power. NPR's Scott Horsley reports Oregon Senator Ron Wyden tried to grill the Treasury Secretary about the agreement today.
3: Treasury Secretary Scott Bessent declined to answer questions about a deal granting the president and his family immunity from tax audits, saying that's the subject of ongoing litigation. But Senator Wyden was not satisfied. Wyden says it's wrong to exempt the president and his family from the kind of tax scrutiny that other Americans routinely face.
4: It's the ultimate case of an ultra-wealthy individual living under one set of rules while everybody else lives under another. A crooked double standard that benefits Trump and family.
3: The Justice Department agreed to the audit immunity after Trump sued the IRS over leaked tax returns. Another part of the settlement, a multi-billion dollar restitution fund, was dropped after bipartisan complaints. Scott Horsley, NPR News, Washington.
2: Homeland Security Secretary Mark Wayne Mullen doubled down on his threat to remove Customs and Border Protection officers from airports in cities that don't typically cooperate with federal immigration enforcement. Mullen criticized what the administration calls sanctuary cities for letting local police refuse to cooperate with immigration agents.
5: If that means I got to pull them out of Customs and Border Protection from processing international flights, I will. If they're cooperating with us, then I don't have to do that.
2: Mullen's threat has sparked criticism from the travel industry for its potential to cause chaos just ahead of the World Cup. Ukrainian drones struck Russia's historical capital, St. Petersburg, this morning. The attacks came just hours before the start of a marquee economic forum promoted by Russian President Vladimir Putin. From St. Petersburg, NPR's Charles Maines reports.
6: Ukraine's President Volodymyr Zelensky took to social media to say drones struck an oil terminal and a naval base in the outskirts of St. Petersburg. And in the city, residents woke to large bangs and a massive plume of smoke drifting over the horizon. The regional governor claimed Russian air defenses also destroyed some 60 drones in the surrounding airspace, prompting authorities to delay dozens of flights from St. Petersburg's main airport. The attack seemed timed to disrupt the start of the St. Petersburg International Economic Forum, an annual event President Putin has used to promote Russian economic might and continued global partnerships, despite Western sanctions over his invasion of Ukraine. Charles Maines, NPR News, St. Petersburg.
2: U.S. stocks retreated from their records today. The Dow dropped more than 1%. You're listening to NPR News from Washington.
7: Good evening. With this look at Maine news, I'm Carol Bousquet. Political action committees have spent more than $8 million trying to shape next Tuesday's primary race for governor in Maine. Steve Missler has more.
8: With less than a week before the election, the total spending by PACs is approaching the $12 million spent by the 12 candidates vying to replace Governor Janet Mills next year. And PAC spending is intensifying. More than half of the money going into ads, mailers, and other communications has come in over the past 3 weeks. The uncertain outcome of both party nomination contests means that pace is likely to continue as voters head to the polls. So far, more than half of the total spending has come from a PAC funded by GOP mega donor Thomas Klingenstein that's backing Republican candidate Garrett Mason. Second on the spending list is a PAC backing Jonathan Bush. PACs backing Democratic candidates Hannah Pingree, Nirav Shah, and Troy Jackson are among the other big spenders. For Maine Public Radio News, I'm Steve Missler.
7: South Portland police say a high-risk search warrant carried out at a home on Florence Street this morning yielded black powder used for explosives. Police say neighbors were evacuated during the search effort, which included the Southern Maine Regional SWAT team and Portland Bomb Squad. 40-year-old John Flumerfelt was arrested and taken into custody. He faces a charge of criminal use of explosives. Police say additional firearms charges are possible. That's this evening's news for Maine Public. I'm Carol Bousquet.
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From APM American Public Media, this is Performance Today, taking you to concerts around the world. I'm Valerie Kaler. American composer Florence Price wrote this music in the 1950s, a piano piece called Dances in the Canebrakes. Sadly, she died suddenly of a stroke right after she wrote this. She was only 66 years old. Her friend, fellow composer William Grant Still, made an orchestration right after she died, a personal tribute. Sadly, that orchestration did not get played right away, and music by Florence Price was forgotten for quite a while after she passed in 1953. Well, thank goodness there has been a revival of interest in her work in recent years. Dances in the Canebrakes was recorded in 2019, and ever since, orchestras around the world have been performing it in concert. Let's hear it from a recent concert in Berlin. Samtu Matthias Ruvalli is conducting the German Symphony Orchestra in this orchestration by William Grant Still of music by Florence Price, Dances in the Canebrakes.

0: Dances in the Canebrakes. Florence Price wrote that music in 1953 as a piece for solo piano. She died suddenly right after she composed the music. And her friend and fellow composer William Grant Still made that orchestration in her memory. The orchestration languished for more than six decades and has only recently come to light. We heard Dances in the Canebrakes from a concert in Berlin. Conductor Santu Matthias Ruvalli and the German Symphony Orchestra. In a moment, up with people. 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
1: I'm meteorologist Russ Merle. Here's your Wednesday evening and beyond Maine public weather forecast. Clear skies, comfortable, dry tonight, 48 to 55. Winds will be light and variable through the overnight. Golden sunshine tomorrow, Thursday, 73 to 87, coolest at the coast. A westerly breeze at 6 to 12, locally onshore. A few scattered clouds tomorrow night. Temperatures drop back into the 50s statewide. Partly sunny skies Friday, heavier clouds across northern Maine. Mid-70s to mid-80s from north to south. Spotty showers on Saturday, mainly north in mountains, 65 to 72 there, and along the coast east to Casco Bay, 73 to 85 elsewhere. Look for some steadier rain to move in Saturday night, particularly south and coastal areas. Rain will end to showers on Sunday, temperatures mid-60s to lower 70s. Skies should start to clear again by Monday. That's your latest Maine public weather forecast. I'm meteorologist Russ Merle.
0: Remember that one time in 2020, the thing with the masks and the footprint stickers on the ground to remind you what 6 feet apart looked like, when the restaurants closed and the schools and the concert halls? The global community added a bunch of new words and concepts to our collective lexicon. PPE, surge capacity, social distancing. Some of us added other things. Raise your hand if you adopted a pandemic puppy. Or had a lockdown baby, or learned to make sourdough bread. Whatever you may or may not have picked up or put down during the lockdown, I feel like we all learn things about ourselves, lessons we'll carry for the rest of our lives. Pianist Isidore Kane-Mason did, for sure.
2: Yeah, I think I discovered that I'm actually a people person, which makes sense because I grew up in such a big family, but the last couple of years I was kind of going through a not very sociable phase. I prefer to be practicing or sleeping or reading. I felt that I was more introverted and preferred alone time. I mean, maybe I'm both of those things, and maybe we all are to a certain degree, but the pandemic has made me really feel how much I love connecting with people and performing for audiences and meeting people. And I just feel like now I don't want to miss anything social. So I think perhaps I'm both of those things. And if you get starved of one, you crave the other. But I definitely feel much more in the other side of myself now.
0: Here's some Chopin in the hands of people person Isidore Kane-Mason, the piano sonata number 3 in B minor.

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I, Sita Kane Mason, played the Piano Sonata No. 3 by Frederic Chopin at the UGA Performing Arts Center on the campus of the University of Georgia in Athens. There are 7 Kane Mason siblings, each and every one a talented musician. Isita often does duo recital tours with her cellist brother, Sheku, and she plays concertos with orchestras all around the world and gives solo recitals as well. One of those solo recital tours brought her to the University of Georgia. She played a varied program, from Haydn to Fanny Mendelssohn and Robert Schumann, but it was the Chopin, the one we just heard, that brought down the house. By the way, Isita has a pro tip for young musicians. Go to as many live performances as possible. She says she always feels inspired after going to a concert. I wonder how many musicians she inspired with the recital we just heard. Pianist Isita Kane Mason. In a moment, show versus tell.

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1: Leonard Rose performs the Cello Concerto No. 1 by Camille Saint-Saëns on our next New York Philharmonic broadcast. This is Alec Baldwin inviting you to a program that will also feature dances by Kodály and symphonies by Borodin and Dvorak. Dmitri Metropoulos and Lauren Mazel will conduct the New York Philharmonic this week.
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0: Clarinetist José Franck Ballester does not want his chamber music partners to tell him what they want. He'd rather they just show him, start playing, and allow him to match. All the decisions about tempo and phrasing and dynamics happen in a private conversation without words, just through the act of playing music itself. Franck Ballester says, in a way, this makes chamber music like dancing. Both partners arrive knowing their own steps, but they become deftly attuned to any movement or gesture of the other. That magic spark is found in how the partners respond and support each other. Let's hear an example of Franck Ballester dancing with a partner on stage. No verbal conversation, just attunement and sensitivity to each other through the music. José Franck Ballester is playing the clarinet, Jean-Eflamme Bavouzet at the piano. This is The First Rhapsody by Claude Debussy.

In 1909, French composer Claude Debussy was named to the board of directors for the Paris Conservatory. His first job was to write tests for clarinet students. As part of a test, he wrote the piece we just heard, the first Rhapsody for Clarinet and Piano by Claude Debussy. We heard it from the Music at Menlo Festival in Menlo Park, California. José Franck Ballester played clarinet. Jean-Eflamme Bavousset was at the piano. Did you know we've got a new app for all your classical needs on the go? 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
0: There is a feeling of profound loss, almost a sense of grief, when we imagine the masterpieces left unrealized when a creator dies. Many a composer has entertained thoughts of those what-ifs, but some have gone further. When some Beethoven sketches were proven to have been intended for a 10th symphony, British composer and musicologist Barry Cooper thought there was enough material to stitch together one movement. So, in 1988, he did just that. From APM, American Public Media, this is Performance Today. I'm Valerie Kaler. Ahead this hour, Rocco plays a reconstruction of what a Beethoven Symphony No. 10 might have been. Beethoven's unfinished symphony ahead this hour. Right now, something he did complete. Beethoven wrote quite a few short pieces for piano he called bagatelles, or trifles. A lot of them are playful to the point of being goofy. They can also be beautifully lyrical, or they can be both, like this bagatelle by Beethoven, Opus 126, No. 6.

Beethoven wrote 35 bagatelles all told, published in a number of sets throughout his life. We just heard the last of them, number 6 from a set of 6, published as Opus 126. We heard pianist Molly Murkowski in that recording, and we've got more Beethoven, or at least Beethoven-adjacent music, ahead. From APM, American Public Media, this is Performance Today. I'm Valerie Kaler. Glad to have you here for today's musical adventures and discoveries. American double bassist and composer Xavier Foley was remembering his experiences playing in youth orchestras and how often he got to play Antonín Dvořák's Symphony No. 9, the New World Symphony. Music inspired by Dvořák's experiences here in the U.S. in the 1890s. That inspired Foley to write his own piece about this new world, with quite a few direct references to American music, and a title that refers to a ship that carried 102 travelers from England in search of a new life in 1620. This is called Mayflower. Xavier Foley is playing double bass with the Ying Quartet in concert at Spivey Hall in Morrow, Georgia.

Mayflower, music about the new world written by bassist-composer Xavier Foley. Departure, Silent Sea, and Settlement. Three movements inspired by a square-rigged merchant ship, a cargo vessel repurposed for colonists, those hundred-some pilgrims who made the trip from England to America. Xavier Foley played the double bass alongside his friends in the Ying Quartet, a concert they gave together at Spivey Hall in Morrow, Georgia, just south of Atlanta. Our acquisition of that concert recording was made possible by the Walter and Emily Spivey Foundation.

0: In a moment, Beethoven's 10th symphony. 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This is Performance Today from APM.
1: I'm meteorologist Russ Merle. Here's your Wednesday evening and beyond Maine public weather forecast. Clear skies, comfortable, dry tonight, 48 to 55. Winds will be light and variable through the overnight. Golden sunshine tomorrow, Thursday, 73 to 87, coolest at the coast. A westerly breeze at 6 to 12, locally onshore. A few scattered clouds tomorrow night. Temperatures drop back into the 50s statewide. Partly sunny skies Friday. Heavier clouds across northern Maine. Mid-70s to mid-80s from north to south. Spotty showers on Saturday, mainly north and mountains. 65 to 72 there and along the coast east to Casco Bay. 73 to 85 elsewhere. Look for some steadier rain to move in Saturday night, particularly south and coastal areas. Rain will end as showers on Sunday. Temperatures mid-60s to lower 70s. Skies should start to clear again by Monday. That's your latest Maine public weather forecast. I'm meteorologist Russ Merle.
0: In 1856, American poet John Greenleaf Whittier wrote this melancholy line. "For of all sad words of tongue or pen, the saddest are these, it might have been." It's about a brief but deeply meaningful encounter between a wealthy judge on horseback and a pretty peasant girl cutting hay in the field. Although they go their separate ways, they both spend the rest of their time on earth imagining what life might have looked like had they not gone their separate ways. The might have been I'm going to talk about is not quite the same as those tales of the one that got away, but there is a similar feeling of profound loss, almost a sense of grief, when we imagine the masterpieces left unrealized when a creator dies. What other charms did Mozart have in store for us? What were the last two movements of Schubert's unfinished symphony meant to be? What would a 10th symphony by Beethoven have sounded like? Well, many a composer has pondered those very questions, but some have gone further. British composer and musicologist Barry Cooper is one of the world's top Beethoven scholars. And when some Beethoven sketches from the early 1820s were proven to have been intended for a 10th symphony, Cooper said there wasn't enough material to reconstruct an entire multi-movement symphony, but he thought there was enough to stitch together one movement. So in 1988, he did just that. Let's hear it with Mayan Chen conducting Rocco in Barry Cooper's reconstruction of what a Beethoven Symphony No. 10 might have been.

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1: Symphony. Mayanne Chen led the ensemble Rocco at St. John the Divine Church in Houston, Texas, part of the Albert and Margaret Alkeck Foundation In Concert series. Not really Beethoven Symphony No. 10, as he never wrote one, but he did sketch out some ideas with No. 10 in mind. You can definitely hear Beethoven's voice in that reconstruction by Barry Cooper. What do you think of it? What do you think of these posthumous collaborations in general? 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
2: 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So join us this Wednesday evening at 8 for the Portland Symphony Orchestra on Main Stage, here on the stations of Maine Public Classical.
1: We all need someone who will encourage us when we get stuck. Someone to be our biggest champion at a pivotal moment. For composer Viet Quang, that someone was his father. When he was 11, Quang became incredibly frustrated with music lessons. He was just about to quit, but his father encouraged him to be patient and keep playing. Quang listened to his dad and went on to find a deep sense of belonging in his high school wind band. Music became everything to him, the one place where he felt confident and accepted. In 2022, Quang found himself at his father's bedside in intensive care. His father was unconscious, but Quang played recordings of some of his own compositions, music he knew his dad loved. And he hoped that the sound or sine waves would reach his father's consciousness. When his father passed, he realized that his love for his father and his love for music were inseparable. Quang dedicated the piece we're about to hear to his father's memory. It's a piece that celebrates how music can become a sanctuary of healing and community. This is Vital Signs, S-I-N-E-S, by Viet Quang, a reference to the sine waves of sound he sent to his father. The ensemble Eighth Blackbird is joined by the University of Georgia Wind Ensemble.

0: Composer Viet Quang dedicated that music to his father's memory as the guardian of his musical life, a piece called Vital Signs. More about that title in just a sec. The group Eighth Blackbird played with the University of Georgia Wind Ensemble. R. Scott Mullen led that event at the University of Georgia Performing Arts Center in Athens. Viet Quang says he built Vital Signs on repetitive musical patterns. As a result, the structure of the piece resembles a sine wave, rising and falling like breaths and heartbeats. Sound also happens to travel as sine waves, hence the name Vital Signs, S-I-N-E-S, by Viet Quang. 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I'm Valerie Kaler. 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
2: From Merrill Auditorium for Main Stage on Maine Public Classical, this is Jeffrey Doughty welcoming you to another broadcast concert, part of the 101st season of the Portland Symphony Orchestra. Eckhart Proy, music director. For his program, the final concert of the season, Mr. Proy has chosen a single work, Symphony No. 6 in A Minor, The Tragic, by Gustav Mahler. The audience here in Merrill Auditorium is awaiting the appearance on stage of Eckhart Proy for a performance of Gustav Mahler's Sixth Symphony. Gustav Mahler was born in 1860 and died in 1911. He completed this work in 1905 and led the first performance with the Vienna Philharmonic the following year. Mahler, the composer of the most painfully personal music ever written, was never more emotionally connected to a piece than he was to his Sixth Symphony. Not one of his works, said his wife Alma, came so directly from his heart as this one. According to the composer, the hero of the symphony is ultimately dealt three hammer blows of fate, the last of which fells him as a tree is felled. Mahler identified so strongly with his hero that he became terrified of conducting the third hammer blow, so much so that he removed it from the score. Its absence, however, weakens the finale and undermines the meaning of the work, so the third hammer blow is usually restored. Such things help give Mahler his reputation for composing morbid, even neurotic, music. Still, he also possessed a sublime understanding of joy, and yet, ironically, the Sixth was written during the happiest days of Mahler's life. His work as director of the Vienna State Opera was becoming the stuff of legends. He had married the vivacious Alma Schindler, and he delighted in their two daughters. Even his own music, which had met only resistance, was beginning to achieve a glimmer of understanding. Yet the sixth is the bleakest of his works. By its end, there is no peace or even hope, only defeat. If Mahler anticipated his own life in the sixth, the three great blows of fate he expected are easy enough to find. The first was his resignation as director of the Vienna Opera amid much tumult and acrimony. The second was the death of his firstborn daughter, Maria, at age 5, from which he never recovered. The third was the diagnosis of heart disease that eventually felled him as a tree is felled. His next two symphonies would range far and wide, and the triumphant endings would return. In the ninth, he would confront death on its